0: Thank you for joining us. From our studio in Tokyo, this is NHK Newsline. U.S. President Donald Trump says North Korean leader Kim Jong-un has responded positively to his call for talks. Trump made the remark at a meeting with reporters at the White House on Monday. He did not disclose any details.
1: Why hasn't Kim Jong-un responded to your request to have a conversation?
2: How do you know he hasn't responded?
1: Has he?
2: Yeah, he has.
3: Did you speak to him?
2: And very positive.
0: Trump also expressed discontent with South Korea, saying it refused to help the U.S. in its conflict with Iran. He recalled telling Seoul the U.S. is guarding them from Kim Jong-un. He called it strange that South Korea isn't helping with Iran. Trump said on Sunday he had ordered the Pentagon to scale back joint military exercises with South Korea, set to begin the following day. He said they send a signal that is totally inappropriate and hostile to Pyongyang. Trump was asked about criticism he's prioritizing the interests of adversaries over longtime partners. He said he was actually making things safer. The 60-day deadline for the U.S. and Iran to reach a deal to end their conflict is expiring. And President Trump has told the media he's not in a hurry and has no time schedule. Trump made the comments in a phone interview with Fox News on Monday. He also warned Oman about its parallel talks with Tehran over the control of the Strait of Hormuz. Trump threatened to bomb it if it, quote, gets in the way. And he claimed that Washington is communicating through a back channel with Iran's Revolutionary Guard Corps. But a report by Iran's Tasnim news agency contradicts his statements. It cites an IRGC spokesperson denying Trump's claim about direct talks, calling it his fantasy. And Reuters cites a senior Iranian official as saying Tehran could launch attacks if the U.S. fails to implement the interim peace deal in a matter of weeks. The official warns that Tehran is now shifting its policy from defensive to fully offensive, and it's prepared to escalate tensions in the Strait and wider region. Trump's envoy and son-in-law, Jared Kushner, has been meeting in recent days with the leaders of Hamas and Israel over the situation in Gaza. He met with Israeli Prime Minister Benjamin Netanyahu on Monday. An Israeli newspaper said the meeting took place in Jerusalem and lasted 3 hours. And it also included members of the Board of Peace. That's the multinational body Trump set up to oversee transitional governance in Gaza. The Prime Minister's office said Netanyahu and the Board of Peace had deep and constructive discussions. It said they've agreed to set up working groups, including one on the disarmament and demilitarization of Gaza. Last month, the Board of Peace released a roadmap on disarming Hamas and withdrawing Israeli troops. But Netanyahu has insisted that Israeli forces won't withdraw until the Islamic group completely disarms. Kushner met the current Hamas leader, Khalil al-Hayya, in Egypt the day before. Trump later told Fox News that Israel shouldn't be striking Gaza because he says Hamas has agreed to lay down their weapons. Russia has summoned Japan's ambassador following President Vladimir Putin's recent visit to the Northern Territories. Russia controls the islands. Japan claims them. Russian Foreign Minister Sergei Lavrov spoke to reporters on Monday. He says he summoned Japan's envoy following unacceptable statements from Tokyo implying the Russian president cannot visit Russian territory. Lavrov also suggested Japan did not give a clear response after he issued the summons. But Japanese diplomatic sources say Ambassador Muto Akira will respond on Tuesday. They say Japan did not initially respond out of concerns Russia would dominate discussions and make a balanced exchange difficult. Putin's first ever visit to Japan's northern territories took place on Thursday. He inspected a seafood processing facility on Etorofu Island. Japan's Prime Minister Takaichi Sanae responded that day. She said the Northern Territories are an inherent territory of Japan in light of historical facts and based on international law. She also described Putin's visit as incompatible with the Japanese government's consistent position. Japanese Foreign Minister Motegi Toshimitsu launched a protest with Russia's Ambassador Nikolai Nozdrev. The Japanese government maintains that the four islands are an inherent part of Japan's territory. It says the islands were illegally occupied after World War II. A powerful earthquake struck Japan's southwestern prefecture of Kumamoto 3 weeks ago. Over 3,000 residents are still in evacuation shelters, while others are living in their cars or damaged homes. The quake on July 28th registered the highest level of 7 on Japan's seismic scale. As of 8 a.m. on Tuesday, the death toll was 39, including deaths believed to be linked to the disaster. 70 designated evacuation shelters still house 3,050 people. It's difficult to track the number of residents taking shelter elsewhere, and that is raising concerns that the lack of aid could lead to further fatalities. A support group in Kumamoto City is checking if people are inside vehicles. Some residents have chosen not to go to shelters, but are spending the night in their cars or other places. The group delivers supplies and other aid every evening.
4: I'm exhausted. My house was not completely destroyed, but I'm worried that it could collapse again.
0: Others remain in their damaged homes. The support group says assessing the situation is crucial, as residents are increasingly showing signs of fatigue.
5: We want to step in to help, but it's sometimes difficult for us to reach them, and the people often find it hard to ask for help. There is a risk that they will be overlooked.
0: The prefecture has asked cities and towns to report the number of such evacuees and the type of support they're providing.

0: Hi there! It's time for NHK World Japan's Easy Japanese. I'm Eriko Kojima.
1: And I'm Michael Reese. Let's have fun learning Japanese together. Now today, we'll be bringing you Lesson 25 on saying you're not feeling well. The main character in our skit is Tam, a student from Vietnam who lives in Harusan House. She's been relaxing in the living room, but something seems to be wrong.
0: Listen to the skit for Lesson 25.
2: Tam-san, 顔色が悪いですよ。どうしたんですか？
3: 喉が痛いんです。
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3: カイトが今作っています。
4: タムさん、できたよ。はい、どうぞ。
3: お大事に。
0: Now let's go over the skit line by line.
1: Harusan is on the living room table. She's equipped with a sensor that detects problems, so her cheeks start to glow pale blue.
2: タムさん、顔色が悪いですよ。
0: Tam, you look pale.
2: どうしたんですか?
0: What's wrong?
1: Tam coughs and says,
3: 喉が痛いんです。
0: My throat hurts.
1: Harusan says,
2: おやおや。
0: Oh dear.
1: Harusan gives her some advice.
2: そんな時には生姜蜂蜜湯がいいですよ。
0: In times like these, ginger honey tea may help.
1: Mia says,
3: カイトが今作っています。
0: Kaito is making you some now.
1: Then Kaito brings Tam the ginger honey tea.
4: Tam-san, できたよ。
0: All ready, Tam.
4: はい、どうぞ。
0: Here you go.
1: Mia says to Tam,
3: お大事に。
0: Take care. Now, ginger honey tea is made by pouring hot water over grated ginger and honey. It's set to work on sore throats and coughs.
1: Poor Tam. Let's hope she gets better soon.Today's key phrase is, my throat hurts.
3: 喉が痛いんです。
1: If you learn this pattern, you'll be able to say what's wrong with you when you're not feeling well.
0: First, look at the meaning of the key phrase. 喉 is throat. The が that follows is a particle that indicates the part where you're feeling pain. 痛いんです means it hurts.Today's point is contained within 痛いんです. That is, んです. When you want to explain to someone that you're not feeling well, you add んです to the end of the sentence. 痛いんです is made up of the い adjective 痛い, which means hurt, followed by んです. In today's skit, Tam used it to explain her condition to Harusan.
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5: 痛いんです。喉が痛いんです。喉が痛いんです。
1: Okay, got it? Listen to a conversation about other health problems.
6: どうしたんですか?
7: 頭が痛いんです。熱があるんです。
0: Let's review the conversation.
6: どうしたんですか?
1: What's wrong?
0: This is a phrase used to ask about someone's condition. どう is an interrogative meaning how or what. Try to memorize the whole phrase.
7: 頭が痛いんです。
1: My head hurts.
0: 頭 means head.頭が痛い means my head hurts.
7: 熱があるんです。
1: I have a fever.
0: 熱 means fever. And ある is a verb.

0: verb meaning to have. 熱がある means to have a fever. As you can see in this case, not only adjectives but verbs can also come before this.
1: Repeat the answer after listening to the conversation.
2: どうしたんですか?頭が痛いんです。熱があるんです。
1: Now, what would you say if your stomach hurts? Stomach is
2: お腹、お腹。
1: And hurts is
2: 痛い、痛い。
1: Right? Go ahead.
3: お腹が痛いんです。お腹が痛いんです。
0: How about if you were feeling sick from motion sickness? Feeling sick is
2: 気持ちが悪い。気持ちが悪い。
0: Now give it a try.
4: 気持ちが悪いんです。気持ちが悪いんです。
1: Okay, now you can explain what's wrong when you're feeling sick.Today's bonus phrase is this line by Mia. She said it to Tam, who was not feeling well. Memorize it and make it yours.
5: お大事に。
0: お大事に means take care. It's a phrase you use with someone who's ill or has been injured, hoping that person will get some rest and feel better soon.
1: Listen to how various people say it.
6: お大事に。
7: お大事に。
8: お大事に。
1: Now it's your turn. Listen and repeat.
2: お大事に。
0: Now let's listen to today's skit one more time.
9: タムさん、顔色が悪いですよ。どうしたんですか?
5: 喉が痛いんです。
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5: カイトが今作っています。
10: タムさん、できたよ。はい、どうぞ。
5: お大事に。
9: ハルさんの知恵袋。
1: Next up, Haru-san's bag full of advice. Today, what to do if you get sick in Japan?
0: Michael, how about you? What would you do if you got sick here?
1: Well, it would depend really on the symptoms. If it's not too serious, I'd probably buy something at a drugstore.
0: When the symptoms are not too serious, drugstores are convenient. If you describe your symptoms such as my stomach hurts or I have a fever, the pharmacist will show you some over-the-counter medicines.
1: What if you have to go see a doctor?
0: Well, you should find a clinic or a hospital that has the right kind of doctors who can treat your symptoms. After an examination, the doctor will give you a prescription. You can take that to the drugstore to be filled. The website of the Japan National Tourism Organization has a list of medical institutions that are prepared to accept international tourists, such as by offering information in various languages.
1: To access the site, search for Safe Travels in Japan, JNTO.You might want to bookmark it for reference. And you can also find nearby institutions by asking at the tourist information centers and hotel reception desks. In case of emergencies, however, dial 119 on the phone and ask for an ambulance.
0: Yes, that's 119. Please remember that number, although I do hope you never need it.We hope you enjoyed today's Easy Japanese.
1: Please join us again.

Japan has various kinds of landmarks that fascinate visitors. They range from cultural and historic locations to modern buildings created with cutting-edge technologies. What led to their creation and what were the challenges involved? The backstory of Japanese landmarks brings you the stories behind these amazing places. In this episode of The Backstory of Japanese Landmarks, we feature the Great Buddha of Kamakura. Kamakura is a popular tourist destination located near Tokyo. It's about a one-hour train ride from the capital. One of Kamakura's landmarks is the Great Buddha. As its name suggests, the Great Buddha is a colossal copper statue of Amitabha Buddha. It was built as the principal deity of Jodo sect temple Kotoku-in. The Buddha is nicknamed Rozano Daibutsu, meaning the Great Buddha sitting out in the open. It's a national treasure of Japan. From central Kamakura, the train ride and walk to Kotoku-in Temple takes about 15 minutes. After passing through the temple's gate, the grand statue of Buddha comes into view. The Buddha sits in a Zen meditation posture and is over 11 meters tall. Kamakura was the seat of Japan's feudal government from the end of the 12th century to the early 14th century. The construction of the Great Buddha began during this period in 1252, almost 800 years ago. Today, the statue is covered with verdigris, a bright green substance that forms on oxidized copper. A closer look reveals slight traces of gold leaf, indicating that the statue was originally gilded. The Great Buddha was made by copper casting. It's a manufacturing method of melting copper and pouring it into a mold. But creating a statue that's over 11 meters high wasn't easy at the time, and it wasn't possible to melt over 120 tons of copper in one go. So the metal was cast in 40 sections. This is why joints can be seen on the statue's surface. The Buddha is hollow. The statue has two windows on its back. After the statue was completed, the inner mold was removed through these openings. Today, the windows let in light and air. The Buddha was enshrined when it was first built, but over time, the hall was damaged by earthquakes and typhoons. A tsunami at the end of the 15th century swept it away, leaving the Buddha exposed to the open air. The temple was also abandoned for a certain period, but was restored in the early 18th century. After a period in which Japan secluded itself from the rest of the world, the Yokohama port near Kamakura was opened for foreign trade in 1859. Following this, many foreigners are said to have visited the Great Buddha of Kamakura. Built nearly eight centuries ago, the Great Buddha of Kamakura has a magnificence that continues to captivate people. Thank you for tuning in to the backstory of Japanese landmarks. We hope you have a chance to visit these landmarks and see for yourself what makes them so special.

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This is Asian View from NHK World Japan. I'm Eriko Kojima. Russia has summoned Japan's ambassador following President Vladimir Putin's recent visit to one of the islands Japan calls the Northern Territories. Russia controls the islands, Japan claims them. Russian Foreign Minister Sergei Lavrov says he summoned Japan's envoy following what he called unacceptable statements from Tokyo, implying the Russian president cannot visit Russian territory. Japanese diplomatic sources say Ambassador Muto Akira will respond on Tuesday. The Japanese government says the islands were illegally occupied after World War II. U.S. President Donald Trump says he has ordered the Pentagon to scale back planned joint military drills with South Korea. Trump said in a social media post that he was not happy with the fact that the U.S. had agreed to take part in the exercises with South Korea. He cited what he termed his very good relationship with North Korean leader Kim Jong-un as one of the reasons. South Korea's presidential office said in response that friendly relations between the leaders of the U.S. and North Korea will foster productive dialogue. The drills began Monday. A Chinese vessel has apparently been conducting research on Monday within Japan's exclusive economic zone without permission from Tokyo. The Japan Coast Guard says a patrol ship on Monday saw a Chinese ship about 50 miles from Hateruma Island in Okinawa Prefecture. The area is within Japan's EEZ. The Coast Guard warned the Chinese vessel by radio that unauthorized surveys are unacceptable, but there was apparently no response. Coast Guard officials say first such sighting this year was on March 30th, and that since then there have been 11 more. This is NHK World Japan. People taking part in Indonesia's Independence Day ceremony have prayed for victims of a powerful earthquake that recently struck the country. President Prabowo Subianto asked them to pray for those who gave their lives in the struggle for independence and for people affected by natural disasters across the country. Those attending the ceremony, which was held in Jakarta on Monday, then observed 2 minutes of silence. The magnitude 7.7 earthquake struck off Flores Island on Saturday. Authorities say 68 people have been reported dead. Officials say seismic activity is expected to gradually subside over the next 2 to 3 weeks. Economic growth slowed in many Southeast Asian countries in the April to June.

0: quarter. This comes as the conflict involving Iran weighed on consumption and production. Singapore's economy grew 5.9% from a year earlier. Indonesia expanded 5.2%, the Philippines 2.3%, and Thailand 1.9%. All four economies grew at a slower pace than in the previous quarter. Vietnam and Malaysia saw economic growth pick up to 8.3% and 6%, respectively. One key reason was solid consumer spending. Manufacturing was also strong, driven by booming demand for AI-related products and semiconductors. Retail sales in China slowed in July due to weak domestic demand. The National Bureau of Statistics released data on Monday showing that sales grew in June from the previous year by 1.0%, but that the growth rate slipped to 0.6% in July. The cosmetics sector saw sales rise 6.8%, but those of automobiles plummeted 17%. Sales of sporting and recreation goods were down 10.6%. Investment in real estate development from January to July was down from the same period last year by 19.2%. The sluggish real estate market appears to be weighing on consumer sentiment. People have been enjoying traditional bullfighting in a town in western Japan. A total of 12 locally raised bulls locked horns in a tournament held Saturday in Okinoshima in Shimane Prefecture. About 500 people attended the first bullfighting event of the year. It was held at night to avoid the intense summer heat. Two bulls faced off, locking horns and pushing against each other. Handlers called out and pulled ropes attached to the bulls' noses to lower their heads. Spectators cheered loudly from the stands when the champion was decided.
1: Their power was incredible, and I could feel the tension.
0: The event is said to have first been held about 800 years ago. This is Asian View from NHK World Japan.
2: 放送は NHK ワールド国際放送ラジオ日本です。東京からお送りします。
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